0: Zach with the Bark Beetles rugby team, and I just wanted to let everyone know that we have a fun group of people out playing touch rugby every single Tuesday evening from about 5:30 to 7:30. We'd like to invite you to come out and play touch rugby. You don't need to know how to play. We promise we're going to try our best not to tackle you. We just run around and have fun and get pizza and beer afterwards. So check out our Instagram page at Bark Beetles Rugby, and you'll find out where we're at. Thanks.
1: Have you ever wondered how Moaning Caverns got its name? Most people assume it's because of something spooky or supernatural. But the real story is much more fascinating. Long before the stairs were built and tourists put on their harnesses to embark on expeditions through the cave, the cavern itself used to sing. Thanks to the incredible acoustics of the cave, water droplets falling from the ceiling would land in small puddles and holes that had eroded in the cave floor over time. And each drop would create a sound, and that sound would create an echo that resonated and blended with the others, filling the cave with an eerie, hauntingly beautiful melody that many described as singing or moaning. Over time, though, as the stairs were built and the cavern underwent construction, many of those holes were filled in, and that natural music disappeared. The cavern no longer sings the way it once did. But this summer, we're hoping to change that. On July 26th, four of the local leading songwriters, the Brothers Strong, Justice Ramos, and myself, will be performing a special concert in the cavern. An evening of songs, stories, sing-along, and community in one of the most acoustically stunning and breathtaking venues in California. And for one night, join us as we help the cavern sing once again.
2: 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It's hairy, gross, and you're missing out. Good day.
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4: 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Guarded by the U.S. Cavalry, the fort was a refuge, a place to regroup before beginning the difficult cross over the Rocky Mountains and on to the great deserts. But first of all, there were animals to tend. New shoes for oxen, mules, and horses to help them stay healthy and safe for the miles ahead. If need be, Fort Laramie was the spot to replace a worn-out ox or mule with fresh stock. Then there were those cherished hot baths and plenty of time for Ma to brush and braid two girls' long hair. Abby didn't even complain once about tugs and pulls. And Sadie, oh, she just enjoyed her mother's hands running through her hair. Pa and Mr. Walker took a few pennies and treated themselves to good shaves. Folks took time to repack, trade, sell, and barter to get what they'd need for the weeks ahead. They mended wagon wheels and broken tools. The Fort Trading Post sold salt, flour, sugar, and bacon, gunpowder, and grain for the mules and horses, but everything was triple priced. Fort Laramie was also the only place for hundreds of miles to send and receive letters. Ma helped the young mother, who was still in shock, write the sad news of her baby's death to family back home. Pa got one letter from his brother, who was helping to manage their money from afar, while Sadie and Abby mailed their own letters to grandparents and cousins, telling them all about their new friend Tyrone, sharing all

0: they're from Norway. And there were groups of Pawnee, Cheyenne, and Sioux. Sadie watched one day as Tarone approached the other Indians. Using sign language and words, he spoke with them. Then she saw him show them his old knife. He gave a little carved turtle, much like her own, to one of the Cheyenne children. After traveling together for so many days, she wondered what it was like for Tarone to meet other Indians. Suddenly, Sadie felt her face get hot as she realized she was spying on her Wyandotte friend. She shook her head, patted her own little turtle in her pocket, and ran off to find Abby and the other children.
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At the top of the game, you're at the top of the game, you're at the top of the game, you're at the top of the game, you're at the top of the game, you're at the top of the game, you're at the top of the game, you're at the top of the game, you're at the top of the game, you're at the top of the game, you're at the top of the game, you're at the top of the game, you're at the top of the game, you're at the top of the game, you're at the top of the game, you're at the top of the game, you're at the top of the game, you're at the top of the game, you're at the top of the game, you're at the top of the game, you're at the top of the game, you're at the top of the game, you're at the top of the game, you're at the top of the game, you're at the top of the game, you're at the top of the game, you're at the top of the game, you're at the top of the game, you're at the top of the game, you're at the top of the game, you're at the top of the game, you're at the top of the game, you're at the top of the game, you're at the top of the game, you're at the top of the game, you're at the top of the game, you're at the top of the game, you're at the top of the game, you're at the top of the game, you're at the top of the game, you're at the top of the game, you're at the top of the game, you're

take a step. We should take a step. We should take a step. We should take a step. I'm at the top of my game. I'm at the top of my game. I'm at the top of my game. I'm at the top of my game. I'm at the top of my game. The top of my game. I'm at the top of my game. I'm at the top of my game. Is it enough? Where's the information coming from?

0: this invitation on behalf of the great KFUT 89.5 FM. Join us Friday night, July 17th, after the Sierra Bigfoot Music Fest at Epperson House for even more live music featuring Oscar Goldman with fresh new rhymes from his recently released album, Such a High Horse. And joining forces on stage for the first time ever, Ink Blitzer! And finally, Earthlings, we, the Bards 3 of Buster, will be reciting the beginning chapter of the most ancient tale binding our two worlds, Far From Ibiri. It will be loud, it will be electric, and it will be even better if you are there, Earthling.
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1: Why they make it so hard to breathe?
0: Why they make it so hard to breathe?
1: Why they make it so hard to breathe?
0: Why they make it so hard to breathe?
1: Why they make it so hard to breathe?
0: Why they make it so hard to breathe?
1: Why they make it so hard to breathe?

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1: Why they make it so hard to breathe?
2: Why they make it so hard to breathe?
0: Why they make it so hard to breathe?
1: Why they make it so hard to breathe?

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1: Why they make it so hard to breathe?
0: Why they make it so hard to breathe?
1: Why they make it so hard to breathe?
0: Why they make it so hard to breathe?

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0: guys go to that Grime Spree show? The one where his kids got...
1: Oh, yeah, of course. Friday the 13th.
0: Oh, what? Yeah, it was on Friday the 13th. Yeah. You guys played it, right?
1: We didn't. No, we just were there.
2: We played the one previously at Avery.
0: Gotcha, gotcha.
1: And then we were booked the 14th at Black Bomb. So we were nice to the county and didn't bother
0: and do
1: playing double two shows games. Night.
2: Because, yeah, it's the... The wind metal crowd, if they see you playing one time, they're not going to show up the next time.
0: No, they're there. No, they come out in droves.
2: They can only handle one night a month at most.
1: Totally.
0: But yes, that looked fun.
2: I missed the floating child.
0: It. Yeah.
2: I just showed up.
1: I think we were eating pizza back when it happened. But, I mean, I've never been hoisted up into the air while playing a guitar, so that kid's already beat me on the rock star status.
0: So you guys going to Goldfest?
1: No. This Saturday.
2: I'll be there this Saturday.
0: Yeah. This Saturday.
2: We got Goldfest Saturday, Casey's birthday Sunday, Metal Monday, and Turlock at other places.
1: Ben Deutsch's birthday at Bear Tent as well.
0: On Saturday. Wow.
2: Pre-Goldfest?
1: I got a couple of things to do, yeah.
0: You're going to have a busy weekend.
1: I always do. And, the more I try to not plan stuff, the more it's just that I forgot that I double booked it already.
0: Yep.
1: You know, and something's already planned.
0: Yeah. Mm-hmm.
1: But that's what keeps life moving. And, you know, you don't get to see Oscar Goldman every day. No. And you don't get to see many of the artists that are at Goldfest almost ever. Like,
0: yeah.
1: There's not a lot of rap shows. I guess most of them might be at the establishment known as the Game Room, which I don't always frequent. But Waterwheel, the best venue in Tuolumne County, just 100%. Only has a few rap shows. And generally, they're just because Oscar Goldman booked it.
0: Mm-hmm. Totally.
1: So with these other, the other local rap and hip-hop artists...
0: They'll play at, like, Black Palm every once in a while.
1: How does the town want more? Are these guys not filling the niche enough, or...
0: I don't know. I can't answer that question, because I am so everywhere at once. Like, I'm either playing with Fatty Cakes in Fresno, or working on LA shows, or Vegas, or... Mm-hmm. So, me playing here is a rarity.
1: Yeah.
0: So they come out, see me, because they love me. I'm on my high horse, they're all happy about it, you know? And everybody's always happy to see me. So, I'm excited. It's going to be fun. It's the fourth annual. Yeah. And I'm happy that it's still running.
1: Yeah.
0: Happy the Waterwheel still host us.
1: Mm-hmm. Yeah, they've always been
0: great. There's going to be a lot of people there tonight.
1: Busting the door down.
0: Huh?
1: You got parking attendants working it?
0: I do. They're going to be like the air traffic control people.
1: Forming that
2: yellow vest.
1: So forming that island in the middle of parking lot. And, like, it needs to happen sooner than later because...
2: Yeah, I've just been pulling up and parking crazy in the middle and just letting everybody else park around.
0: It is the craziest. And it'll happen.
1: It will.
0: It always happens. And then they end up parking at the gas station. Dirt next door. So walking the through the dirt.
1: And it's treacherous.
0: Yes, it is. But whatever.
1: Well, it'll be a good show.
0: It's going to be a great show. My friends are flying in from Seattle. They'll be here on Friday.
2: Tree Star.
0: Wood Bay and Tree Star. They're really awesome people. I have a couple of songs with them that we're going to be doing.
1: Cool.
0: Nate will be here. Hash Brown is going to blow people's brains away. He's super fun. He's from Santa Cruz. I've done a bunch of shows with him. Sea Monkey Doo. He's got such a cool style.
1: Yeah.
0: That I think not a lot of people have seen in person. And it's all he's super fun. We have a DJ, Ty the 13th. He's going to come out and play everybody's songs. So it's going to be fun. I'm super excited.
1: Sweet. That'll be great. What time should people show up for that show?
0: Be there about 7. First act is going on at 7:15.
2: Park in the middle of the parking lot first.
0: Yeah.
1: Yep.
0: I'll start it.
2: Yeah.
0: I'm just parked in the middle.
1: Maybe we should tell them to paint some lines right away.
0: That would be great.
2: If you build it, they will park.
0: Yeah.
1: They will.
0: Totally.
1: Well, I think that's a good... good chunk of talking with our good friend Oscar Goldman.
3: Thank you guys for having me.
1: Joel here and Zach here about his new album, Oscar Goldman's new album, Such a High Horse, and the upcoming show, Goldfest, which you'll hear about these things when we post it.

Hey guys, how you doing? This is Aiden Reed from Black Bomb Entertainment, and I just wanted to inform you about Black Bomb Metal Fest number 13. It's coming up on Saturday, August 15th, and it's going to be held at the Motherlode Fairgrounds in Sonora. Total of 19 bands, two stages in two buildings on the fairgrounds. We're going to have multiple vendors. There's going to be food and drinks available, $30 in advance tickets. You can get them at the shop at 12 South Washington Street in Sonora, California. If you show up the day of, it goes up to $40, so get your tickets early. Hopefully we'll see you guys out there and rock on.

0: Cheers is on tonight.
1: Yeah, I think this is the flash. I almost recorded.
0: By the lake?
1: Yeah, but then I decided, no, that's probably more loud, loud, you know, more.

Oh,

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You're not very sociable tonight. Now, come on down. Okay, I'll go back here.

Hey, Catfoot. I hope y'all ready for this Friday, July 17th. Strap in and blast off, because we got Oscar Goldman, Ink Fletcher, Bustard. It's going to be real good time. We're going to be in Twain Hart at that place, that one place they call the Tavern, the Emerson House Tavern. Be there.

0: Why have you told me this?
1: Can't you guess?
0: You want to finish the trip.
1: Yes. But I can't.
0: You can't?
1: Look at me, Mr. Hoyland. You see, a mutant. A man with a twisted leg. My people are outcasts, condemned to death if we so much as set foot in the lower levels of the ship. The main drive is in the lower levels where my people are forbidden to go. No, it would mean that both our people would have to work together.
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0: 3 minutes to three that morning, Backstrand took over communications and checked every car in the operation. It was a good start. Every man in his right place by the right time. The trap was set. All we needed now was to find our suspect, the werewolf, inside.
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to think that there are not evil powers or fantastic creatures, just because you personally haven't experienced them, could result sometime in a dreadful consequence.

watching a master at work.

Have you ever wondered how Moaning Caverns got its name? Most people assume it's because of something spooky or supernatural. But the real story is much more fascinating. Long before the stairs were built and tourists put on their harnesses to embark on expeditions through the cave, the cavern itself used to sing. Thanks to the incredible acoustics of the cave, water droplets falling from the ceiling would land in small puddles and holes that had eroded in the cave floor over time. And each drop would create a sound, and that sound would create an echo that resonated and blended with the others, filling the cave with an eerie, hauntingly beautiful melody that many described as singing or moaning. Over time, though, as the stairs were built and the cavern underwent construction, many of those holes were filled in, and that natural music disappeared. The cavern no longer sings the way it once did. But this summer, we're hoping to change that. On July 26th, four of the local leading songwriters, the Brothers Strong, Justice Ramos, and myself, will be performing a special concert in the cavern. An evening of songs, stories, sing-along, and community in one of the most acoustically stunning and breathtaking venues in California. And for one night, join us as we help the cavern sing once again.

Well,

0: meet Black Jack. Jiving Jack Lynch. What he does unto others, he does in style. Black Jack, the rude dude who blew all the gold out of Fort Knox and spread the bread around. See George Stanford Brown, star of the Rookies, as Black Jack. He's got the man on the pan and he's gonna fry him good. Black Jack, rated PG.
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Black Magic Rites, Black Mastiff, and the Grand Maul. 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

We just heard from the Grand Mall and their song No Man's Land. 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Black Magic Rites doing Connecting the Dead. Aluna and their song Hunt, and starting off the set, 1349 and their song Dalton.

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0: 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You and I together here in Paris, sitting at a sidewalk cafe.
1: Now, I'm afraid it's starting to rain.
0: Yes, how beautiful the city is in the rain. Isn't it just so romantic?
1: Well, there's nothing romantic about getting wet.
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5: Hey guys, how you doing? This is Aiden Reed from Black Bomb Entertainment, and I just wanted to inform you about Black Bomb Metal Fest number 13. It's coming up on Saturday, August 15th, and it's going to be held at the Motherlode Fairgrounds in Sonora. 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We're going to have multiple vendors. 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If you show up the day of, it goes up to $40, so get your tickets early. Hopefully we'll see you guys out there and rock on.
6: So I was in the woods exploring, going fishing, and I was casting my rod out, got about three salmon. They're about 5 inches long. And then I was in the horizon. I was looking at over the horizon, the trees, and I see a big hairy-looking feller. I was just like, man, that dude needs to shave his legs. But apparently it was not, because I saw his hair, and his hair was going down to about his ass, and he didn't have a shirt on or pants. Oh my god, that thing would destroy somebody he was real big. He was coming towards me. I just left my stuff and jumped in the lake and swam as far as I could, but I don't know, that felt scary. I hope you find him.
7: 911, what are you reporting?
8: I got a strange going on out here. Something just killed my dog.
7: Something killed your dog?
8: My dog went flying through the air over the tree. I don't know how it did it.
7: Okay.
8: Damn it, I'm really confused. All I saw was my dog coming over the fence, and he was dead when she hit the ground. I didn't see any cars. All I saw was my dog coming over the fence.
9: Earthlings! We are busters!

0: 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Join us Friday night, July 17th, after the Sierra Bigfoot Music Fest at Epperson House for even more live music featuring Oscar Goldman with fresh new rhymes from his recently released album, Such a High Horse. And joining forces on stage for the first time ever, Nick Blitzer. And finally, Earthlings, we, the Bards 3 of Buster, will be reciting the beginning chapter of the most ancient tale binding our two worlds. Far from the weary, it will be loud, it will be electric. And it will be even better if you are there, Earthling.
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2: Here comes the beep. Hey, you know, I'm just like listening to your station, even though it says that it's coming soon on your message, but it's obviously like playing right now. Thought that your algorithm was only supposed to play Casey Chisholm every 45 minutes. And it seems to me that every third song is a 10-minute instrumental space orgasm from Casey Chisholm. I don't know if you need to look into your computer analytics and punch in some numbers and keys and get it dialed in, but it's a little heavy on the orgasms this Sunday evening. Thank you. Goodbye.
3: 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Leave your public service announcement, community event, or Bigfoot sighting, and we will do our best to share it with the community. 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
1: Rock and Roll High School, the school where the students rule. The new principal hates the students, but the kids take over and rock the roof off the school. Dig out the sounds of Paul McCartney and Wings. Fleetwood Mac, Devo, Nick Lowe, Chuck Berry, Top 100, Bent Fabric, Velvet Underground, Brownsville Station, MC5, Eno, Paley Brothers, Eddie and the Hot Rod, Alice Cooper, and starring the Ramones. 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

Mm.

think that we have a certain amount of time as human beings, and we try to put these destiny cards into them. Mortality is, we forget that this is a timely thing, and it's so quick. Words are just spoken and it's gone already. But yet, as you speak, the vibration of those words and the influence of those words can stick and go in the mind of somebody else who's receiving it, and it can actually come into physical existence in something else years from now.

Hey, K-Foot, I hope y'all ready for this Friday, July 17th. Strap in and blast off, because we got Oscar Goldman, Ink Fletcher, Bustard. It's going to be real good time. We're going to be in Twain Heart at that place, that one place they call the Tavern. Emerson House Tavern. Be there.

0: take a stand. I gotta take a stand against him. I am not gonna sit on my ass as the events that affect me unfold to determine the course of my life. I'm gonna take a stand. I'm gonna defend it. Right or wrong, I'm gonna defend it.
1: It's all a hoax. The whole thing's a fraud.

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gonna

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0: evening, ladies and gentlemen. This is George Leistensnyder speaking. My wife Ruby and I would like to welcome you on a, by means of these colored slides, for a trip through a tour of Massachusetts and Connecticut made in October 1960. We went through this part of the country primarily to see the fall foliage, which was at its best in this second week in October. This is a map of Massachusetts with the four principal places we visited marked by the red arrows. We went up the Taconic State Parkway in New York State after crossing at the Bear Mountain Bridge from New Jersey. There are several observation parking areas on this parkway. This is a view of the Hudson Valley near Rhinebeck, which we took at an overlook on the Taconic Parkway.
1: God is a personal God. You can talk to me.
0: This is a view taken at an overlook on 6 miles north of the Miami. This is still New York State. As we turned into Massachusetts on Route 42, a short distance from Great Barrington, we were in the Mercury House. In the daddy turned out on the road, this was the scene across the valley of the Mercury. There were many scenic spots to turn out on Route 42, and we proceeded to our Otis and Beck corners, where the information was that the leaves were at their very best. A little further in Massachusetts, we can understand the birth tree.

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0: Thank you. 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This week, it revolves around a menace defend the heart and the demon within your body.
1: I'm sure it'll all come back to you.
0: As we forget that he's
2: somewhere out there among the teeming ruins of New York City, Torch is hiding from us.
3: We've got to find him.
4: I'm going to go to the hospital.
3: Believe it or not, this is by the Bloods.
4: No runs on
3: two hits, and they two. And I had three men stranded. We've had an error ball game. A solo scorer at the end of four full innings of play remains. Milwaukee Braves nothing, the Chicago Cubs nothing. The music's playing today in
5: Chicago. I had to warn the others.
3: This is playing today. Sunday here at Wrigley Field, there are the
6: Get out again.
4: this little number.
5: In the second inning, Flip, Bapco got a double. He got third, and he got the next three men in order. He got three in order in the third, fourth, and fifth inning. So he has retired 12 in order. And for Milwaukee, no runs. No hits, no errors, nobody left. And in the four and a half innings, score. Milwaukee Brewers, nothing. Chicago Cubs, nothing. It's the last half of inning number five. Turn the ratio out. They lead Kansas City to the bottom of the top batting order. The ratio to Calvin and Smollett. And the band here at Wrigley Field, they were playing that familiar tune of Take Me Out for the Ball Game. They're in a great band. Boy, this couldn't be a better day for baseball. This is wonderful. How about coming in here and taking over as Garagiola's up there?
6: All right, the first pitch down by Kearns, a fastball right down from the right side. Garagiola lined it up his first time up. He'll be followed by Bob Tarvis, and I'm going to put Howie Cadet. And of course, the Cubs batting order up here, and the Adam Alford will start a ball game. A slow curve in the dirt.
4: One ball, one strike.
7: Yes,
4: okay,
6: announcer is right. Our time is called.
4: He will still have to face the most incredible quartet of
6: humans in all the world. Deals in. Curveball swung on. High fly ball. Into the center field. Bob Talbot coming in under it and takes it in.
7: Let's cross that bridge when we come to it, Ben.
8: When he returns, we'll be
6: ready. Let's go back now. 3-6-9-0. The lead is now retired. 13 men in a row.
4: The diabolical doings of Dr.
6: Walk back in the second inning.
4: The fantastic cast here. Bob Maxwell, Bill Murray, Jim Thomas,
6: narrated
4: by Smiley.
6: Trace is rolled out the infield, once to third and once to short. Right-hand batter looks at the curve, low to him for ball one. Eddie Matthews waiting on deck. All right, the way this ball game is going, looks as though one run could be it.
9: Yeah, I wouldn't be surprised they'll start playing for that one run too, Bob.
6: Yep, at this stage in the ballgame, we're in the top of the sixth. Let yellow windup delivers. Fastball. Stays right outside. For ball two. 2-0. Milwaukee this afternoon going for their sixth win in a row. They won the first three games of this five-game series with the Cubs. A fastball on the outside corner, a little high. Good for strike one. 2-1 now. Danny Mintz is home in Patterson, New Jersey. Right-hand batter, there's almost a duper pitch. High and outside. Real changeup. Ball three. Last year, with the Pittsburgh Pirates, O'Connor hit 294. Slightly open stance. Works the wood back and forth. 3-1 pitch by Paulette. Fastball swung on and slug foul deep in the left field corner. Connor was going on 3-1, and he fouled it deep in left field to run it to a full count, 3-2. One down and nobody on. Nothing ball game. Top of the sixth inning, Wrigley Field in Chicago. Temperature around 82 or 83 degrees. Sun really bearing down. Left-hander Paulette deals in. Bouncing ball, big hop to Ransom Jackson at third. Flips across to Bondi at first in time. And that's all for O'Connor. Goes out 5-3. So that's 14 men in a row now for the Braves. Gone down before Paulette. Now he has won or any lost one this year. And here comes the big siege gun from Milwaukee. Long ball hitting Eddie Matthews. Third baseman. He has one of the two hits. Again by Paulette. He doubled the left field back in the first, fly to left in the third. Takes a changeup curve, high and outside for ball one. The shift is on against Matthews. Three men on the right side of the infield, Banks, Baker, and Friday, with only Jackson on the left side, playing about halfway between second and third. Another changeup pitch. This one, two take the left hand batter and high. Ball two, 2-0. Real fast game this afternoon. A lot of goose eggs on the scoreboard out there in center field. Nothing, top of the sixth. Here's a kind of guy, Matthews, who can break up a ball game with one swing. Another let-up curve, way inside for ball three. I don't believe he's giving Matthews that good fastball this afternoon, Art. Everything's a change. Yet how can you throw the changeup if you haven't thrown the fastball? Here it is, 3-0, right down the middle. Strike one call.
10: Gave it to him then.
6: He gave him the first good pitch he's seen this afternoon. The trick sign is on 3-0. If he has one like that again, you can bet your life Matthews will be after it. 3-1 the count. There's a changeup inside ball four. Matthews is earned. And he becomes the first Milwaukee base runner since Logan Rapp back in the second inning. That's the second pass Paulette's given up. So the Braves with two out here in the top of the sixth and the potential tie-breaking run at first base in the post of Eddie Matthews and Andy Pafko. Standing in. Milwaukee right fielder has gone 0 for 2, flying out the center and landing out the left. He spreads the field wide apart. Leans way over. Garagiola hangs out the sign. Matthews leads off first base. Fondi holding against him. The stretch by Paulette comes down with a fastball. High and outside for ball one. Joe Adcock waiting on deck should fastball get on. The infield way around toward third against Pafko. Second baseman Baker just to the right of second base and deep. Now Paulette on the stretch. Hands the belt, look over at first base. The pitch. Slow curve. A little bit too low. The ball two.
11: Again, we have some activity in the Cubs bullpen as right-hander Hal Jeffcoat goes to work. Count 2-0 on Papko. There's a lazy throw back to first base to keep it on sight.
12: See, Bubba Church ran down, Bob. He might be going down there to warm up, too.
11: Stretch by Palette, the pitch. Changeup, way outside high for ball three. Whereas up to this point in the ball game, Palette has had very good control of his slow stuff. Now, for a moment, he's lost it.
13: Dressed in black from head to toe, his face eternally hidden, he was the most evil being in the universe. Commander of the Death Star, the Dark Lord of the Sith, whose very name brought fear to the bravest of men, Darth Vader. Darth Vader is back. Star Wars is back. Star Wars, rated PG, parental guidance suggested.
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2: Disperse.
0: The cops are here. 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
0: Party's over. Everybody has to go.
1: The cops are here.
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1: Tell your friends, the cops are here.

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0: 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Get out of here. Everybody get out of here.
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Have you ever wondered how Moaning Caverns got its name? Most people assume it's because of something spooky or supernatural. But the real story is much more fascinating. Long before the stairs were built and tourists put on their harnesses to embark on expeditions through the cave, the cavern itself used to sing. Thanks to the incredible acoustics of the cave, water droplets falling from the ceiling would land in small puddles and holes that had eroded in the cave floor over time. And each drop would create a sound, and that sound would create an echo that resonated and blended with the others, filling the cave with an eerie, hauntingly beautiful melody that many described as singing or moaning. Over time, though, as the stairs were built and the cavern underwent construction, many of those holes were filled in, and that natural music disappeared. The cavern no longer sings the way it once did. But this summer, we're hoping to change that. On July 26th, four of the local leading songwriters, the Brothers Strong, Justice Ramos, and myself, will be performing a special concert in the cavern. An evening of songs, stories, sing-along, and community in one of the most acoustically stunning and breathtaking venues in California. And for one night, join us as we help the cavern sing once again.

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5: 911, what are you reporting?
6: We got someone or something crawling around out here.
5: Did you see what it was? Was it a person or an animal or?
6: I can't tell. All I know is that my sensor light came on and I just happened to glimpse and see this thing running across the yard. A good sized man or something. It looks like a man. I don't know what it was. Just it ran across the yard.
5: Okay. You've had problems in the neighborhood before?
6: Yeah, my dog was killed here just recently. I don't know what it was. Whatever it is, it's running. I couldn't catch it if I was going to chase it. But whatever it was standing up. I'm out here looking through the window now and I don't see anything. I don't want to go outside. Jesus Christ, you better...
5: Sir?
6: See ya!
5: Hello?
6: Get somebody out here.
5: What's going on now, sir?
6: That son of a bitch is about 6'9", I don't know.
5: Do you see him now, sir?
6: Yes, I'm looking right at him.
5: Uh-oh. Okay, hang on.
6: He's right...
5: Is he in your yard, sir?
6: Yeah, God, he's big.
5: Okay, what's he doing in your yard?
6: He's looking at me.
5: Oh, and the guy is on foot.
6: I don't know what... It's a big... Real big person. That's all I can say.
5: Okay, but it is a person.
6: I'd say it was a person, somebody really big. But he's all in black.
5: Is he a black male or a white male? Did you actually see whether, or was he just wearing black?
6: He's all black and he's big. He is big.
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8: Hey, guys. How you doing? This is Aiden Reed from Black Bomb Entertainment, and I just wanted to inform you about Black Bomb Metal Fest number 13. It's coming up on Saturday, August 15th, and it's going to be held at the Motherlode Fairgrounds in Sonora. 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Hopefully we'll see you guys out there and rock on.
9: Hey, how's it going? I was just calling to see what you guys are all about. Drove by this place in Felton. Felt a little spooky. Had some Bigfoot sightings the night prior. Just thought you might want to check it out. Thank you.
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4: Marie Suisse was born in the foothills of France's Savoie region, near the village of Thun. Some say she grew up on a little farm where her father grew wine grapes. The Suisse family had 9 children, most of them boys. While her brothers spent time outdoors, hiking, fishing, hunting, helping father on the farm, Marie spent time indoors with mother, cooking, cleaning, washing, ironing. Marie, un jour, tu vas faire une bonne espouse. Someday you will make a good wife, her mother would say. But Marie, under her breath, she would answer, ce n'est pas la vie pour moi. That's not the life for me. I want to do something else. Young Marie was happiest when she could help her father in the vineyard, carefully tending the gentle grapevines, helping them grow. But with such a large family, her mother would say, your father has many sons to help in the fields, but I need your help with all this housework. Even so, whenever she could, Marie escaped the house, sneaking off to play with her favorite younger brother, Albert. And as they dashed away from mother, Marie would pick up her skirts, running through the hills, climbing trees, and wading in mountain creeks. And when the two snuck back in the house, mother would scold them. Vous êtes sale, you are filthy, like you've been digging in dirt. Go clean up. Albert, you are turning your sister into un garçon manqué, a tomboy. At 25, Marie was not young anymore, and she was not yet married. Not that she wanted a husband, but in Savoie, women were expected to marry and have many children. So one night, Marie Suisse ran away with only a few precious things, including the roots of a tiny grape plant carefully wrapped in her little valise. And joining her was her brother Albert. I am going with you, he said. I will never inherit any of this land with so many brothers ahead of me. I might as well try something else, too. In the middle of the night, the two set off into their new lives. They headed straight to Paris, the world's finest city, with its grand marble buildings, elegant palaces, majestic fountains, and brightly lit streets. But it wasn't an easy time, for the great French Revolution of 1848 was tearing the country and its beautiful capital city apart. There was little work for Albert, and Marie, she took what work she could find to put food on their table. Cooking, cleaning, washing, ironing. Ce n'est pas la vie pour moi. This is not the life for me. Now, one day Marie was strolling along the River Seine when she saw a large group of men all clamoring to read a poster. L'or en Californie, en Amérique. Gold in California. Then they read, soon the sailing ship Angélique departs from Le Havre, bound for California. Suddenly the men were digging into their pockets to buy passage, all wanting to sail away to California's streets of gold to escape their own hard lives in France. Marie picked up her skirt so she could run to find Albert to tell him the news. Nous allons voir en Californie. Let's sail to California. That's the life for me. And weeks later, Marie and Albert booked passage on the Angélique to a faraway place called San Francisco. This little French lady, she sailed away, and tucked in Marie's little valise was that tiny grape plant, its roots still carefully wrapped. Together they sailed across the great Atlantic, in a ship crowded with Gold Rush Argonauts. Marie was just about the only woman on board. Men would stare at her, so she stuck close to Albert for protection. The Angélique sailed around Cape Horn, through the Straits of Tierra del Fuego. Some people took sick, some died, but survivors were determined to seek their fortunes in California. And after 5 months, the Angélique sailed into a crowded bay, filled with hundreds of ships from ports all over the world. Some of the ships were empty, like ghost ships. Their crews had abandoned them, rushing off to search for gold. Marie and Albert walked down the plank from their ship and stepped out on wobbly legs to see a teeming rough-and-ready town of canvas tents, makeshift wooden buildings, plankboard walkways, and muddy streets. San Francisco, and soon after they used the last little bit of their money to catch a steamboat to Stockton and then a mule train to the gold fields. They were heading to Jackson Creek, where other Frenchmen, including some from their own village and Savoie, were already digging for gold. California's gold rush boom towns were mostly filled with men, scruffy, dirty men, who'd been scraping and digging, looking for chunks of yellow gold. So when a woman arrived in camp, word spread like wildfire. Seeing a pretty gal in a dress was a treat for these fellows, and to top it off, this one was French. And even though Marie was dressed in long sleeves with a high neck, a full skirt with petticoats below her ankle, these men poured out of tent saloons and makeshift hotels, crowding around her, whistling and swooning. "Ooh la la," the ruffians hollered. But fortunately for Marie, many of the men assumed that Albert was her husband, since they were traveling together, and they kept their distance. In no time, the brother and sister were knee-deep in a muddy stream, and in short order, Marie gave up trying to be clean. Instead, she discovered the hard work of shoveling and sifting pebbles, rocking the long tom, looking for those precious golden nuggets. And sure enough, they found gold, nuggets as big as Marie's thumb, enough for Albert to buy himself two of everything. 2 pair of stiff boots, 2 wide-brimmed hats, 2 heavy woolen shirts, and 2 pair of sturdy denim pants. Perfect attire for seeking gold. Marie took some of her gold and bought a cast-iron pot, some flour, sugar, bacon, and beans. She quickly learned that the miners would gladly pay good money and gold nuggets for any food cooked by a woman or for a woman to wash their clothes. So part of the time, what was she doing? Cooking, cleaning, washing, but no ironing. She found a wooden bucket and stuck her grape plant in it, caring for it gently. No husband? Well, that suited her just fine. She was independent, making her own fortune, and as she gazed about this wild, rugged land, filled with adventurers from all over the world, she hollered out to the hills, "C'est la vie pour moi! This is the life for me!" By 1852, Marie Suisse was living in Amador County. She finally planted that little grapevine and watched it grow. She was cooking for the miners up on Humbug Hill, mixing up bread dough and baking blackberry pies with roughed-up hands. She had started her own business, the first of many, and she was making that fortune grow. But every day she'd bunch up those skirts of hers and wade into those cold waters to look for more gold, drenched and waterlogged in silk and ruffles. But one day she had had enough. With skirts tattered, torn, and soaking wet, she marched right up to Brother Albert. "Je tiens à s'habiller comme un homme. I want to dress like a man." And the next day, there she was, in Albert's spare clothes, stiff boots, a wide-brimmed hat, a heavy woolen shirt, and sturdy denim pants. And her hair pinned up. When she walked to the diggings that day, there was quite a stir. A woman dressed like a man? No one had ever seen such a thing. "Marie, what do you think you're doing wearing..."

and pants. Back in the 1850s, a woman wearing pants was a shocking thing. Now people avoided Marie. Some shunned her, laughed at her, and mothers covered their children's eyes. But she paid them no mind. Je vais porter des pantalons tout le temps. I will wear pants all the time. And so she got a new name. Marie Suisse, that spunky gal from France, became known as Marie Pantaloons from then on. Non, jamais pantaloons, je m'appelle Marie Pantalon. Now she could stay warm in winter, move freely about, and as a woman in a man's world, she might also be able to go about unrecognized. And that Marie could swing a pick and lift a shovel. She had her own mining crew and amassed a pretty decent fortune, which she used to plant one of Amador County's first vineyards, selling her own wine by the cask, all started by that tiny grape plant from home. Eventually, Marie's brother Albert returned to France and to the Savoie, taking with him his own California gold fortune. And Marie, she moved on to Virginia City in Nevada Territory, wearing those pants. And in 1871, while on a trip to San Francisco, Marie Pantalon was arrested for transacting business while wearing a man's clothes. But Marie did not care. She lived a long life in the rugged Sierra Mountains, and she never wore a dress again. Nope. She had learned that dressing like a man was downright practical and comfortable. And in the gold fields of California, Marie Pantalon found just the life for her.

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0: 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And joining forces on stage for the first time ever, Ink Blitzer. And finally, Earthlings, we the Bards 3 of Buster will be reciting the beginning chapter of the most ancient tale binding our two worlds, far from Ipiru. It will be loud. It will be electric. And it will be even better if you are there, Earthling.
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Hey, K-Foot, I hope y'all ready for this Friday, July 17th. Strap in and blast off, because we got Oscar Goldman, Ink Fletcher, Bustard. It's going to be real good time. We're going to be in Twain Hart at that place, that one place they call the Tavern. Emerson House Tavern. Be there.

every day, more of the same, playing a game in a cage. I'm making my break, taking my aim till everyone know me by name. I kick it in triplets, mimicking Kendrick. Kids, are you listening? No, never derivative, always definitive, integral, equal to none. We're told our vote will count. I know they'll let us down for lines above the fold until we're underground, overdosing on the socials, void of real emotion.

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0: 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Isn't it just so romantic?
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5: Have you ever wondered how Moaning Caverns got its name? Most people assume it's because of something spooky or supernatural. But the real story is much more fascinating. Long before the stairs were built and tourists put on their harnesses to embark on expeditions through the cave, the cavern itself used to sing. Thanks to the incredible acoustics of the cave, water droplets falling from the ceiling would land in small puddles and holes that had eroded in the cave floor over time. And each drop would create a sound, and that sound would create an echo that resonated and blended with the others, filling the cave with an eerie, hauntingly beautiful melody that many described as singing or moaning. Over time, though, as the stairs were built and the cavern underwent construction, many of those holes were filled in. And that natural music disappeared. The cavern no longer sings the way it once did. But this summer, we're hoping to change that. On July 26th, four of the local leading songwriters, the Brothers Strong, Justice Ramos, and myself, will be performing a special concert in the cavern. An evening of songs, stories, sing-along, and community in one of the most acoustically stunning and breathtaking venues in California. And for one night, join us as we help the cavern sing once again.
4: Hi, we had a Bigfoot sighting at our cabin in Groveland, and we saw a poster at the local community store that was letting us know to call you guys, but he was about, like, 6'5", about yay tall. He was big, yeah. And he had really, really large feet.
6: Blue hair.
4: And hairy toes.
6: Pretty strange. He kept mumbling something, I forget. Like, it had an ooh sound. It was like, ooh. Ooh.
4: Yeah, that just sounds familiar, actually. Oh, wait. I think we see him again. Oh, bye, we have to go.
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9: 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I think he's killing it. All right. Have a good day. Glad to know there's a hotline. All right. Thank you.
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0: rush in where angels fear to tread. But on that hot summer day, folks just forgot those old words. With Fort Laramie so close, no one took heed when they saw that the river crossing was high. Instead, everyone, even the captain, was in a rush, anxious to keep moving. One wagon made it, and then another, and another. There were a few close calls. One horse and rider got caught in the current, but they managed to swim to the other side. Next up was a young couple with a little boy and a baby. They were in a hurry, too. All at once, their wagon broke loose, cast adrift in the strong current. All the men came running to help, tossing ropes, yelling to each other. With a loud crack, the overloaded wagon broke apart, dumping everything into the river. Suddenly, the young mother and her baby were swept out to the center of the river. In that instant, the swift water ripped her baby from her arms, carrying the poor infant downstream. One of Mr. Walker's men tossed a rope to the mother. She caught it. Then Walker's two men pulled the half-drowned woman to shore. Hours later, they found the body of that tiny baby boy. The baby's death shook everyone. The wagon train captain spoke up. "We'll lay back for a day. Give us time to bury this wee child proper-like." The men dug a tiny grave, and the children helped bring River Rock up from the shore. After prayers, the infant was laid to rest, covered in earth, with a heavy cairn of rock stacked atop the grave to keep the wild animals from digging him up. That night, a tiny antelope wandered into camp, somehow separated from his herd. Everyone fell silent as the fawn quietly walked about on long, spindly legs, then stopped at the young mother. The little fellow rested his head on the grieving mother's lap. The stars shone brightly above. Then, just as quietly, the little antelope slipped away into the dark in search of his own mother. At daybreak, when the wagon train moved on, Sadie and Abby strained to get one last glimpse of the little wooden cross. Taroni had carved a small antelope on it. The young antelope. He came to carry the child to the spirit world, Taroni said.
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0: Hello again and welcome, my dear friends. Thank you for joining me. I'm Ryan Campbell. I'm your host for The Conversation, and we're going to be getting trashy today. I have a very special guest for you. Debbie Reagan, you are the Director of Solid Waste for Tuolumne County. Thank you very much for joining us.
1: It's a pleasure to be here.
0: Could you, just right off the top, explain, so you don't work for the trash company, you work for the county, for the people of Tuolumne County. Well, can you explain a little bit about what your role is in solid waste and recycling and all this kind of stuff?
1: Sure. As you said, I don't work for any of the haulers. What we do is we manage the franchise agreements that we have with the haulers, the transfer stations, which are places where your trash goes before it goes to a landfill. So we manage those contracts. We manage two closed landfills. There are no open landfills in Tuolumne County.
0: Not anymore, right?
1: Not anymore.
0: There used to be.
1: And there used to be private dumps and other things. Those aren't in our bailiwick. So we manage the post-closure and all the regulations and monitoring and sampling we do for those. We do also manage those contracts, as I said, and that's making sure that services are being provided. And to the greatest extent possible, we like to see that material going in what we call flow control. So it starts from your home or your business. It goes into your cans, or maybe you self-haul it, to a transfer station, and then to a landfill. Mm-hmm. And if I'm doing my job really well, we sit there and we also make sure that we can divert as much as possible from the landfill by recycling or reusing diversion and helping our residents with their household hazardous waste as well.
0: And by doing that, I guess you're doing a couple of things. You're saving money, right? Because you're not having to transfer as much trash out of the county.
1: Yes.
0: But you're also helping the environment. You're being more efficient. You're reusing materials so that those don't have to be drawn, you know, out of oil wells or what have you, or through trees or glass, all that kind of stuff.
1: Exactly. One of the big things about this is the three R's of reduce, reuse, recycle are in that order for a reason.
0: Okay. So I was going to ask, what's your favorite R?
1: Oh, reduce. If you don't make it, you don't have to handle it.
0: Yeah.
1: So I love reduce. I love if you don't use it, it doesn't become trash. And by the way, it's not waste until nobody wants it anymore. So that old saw about one man's trash is another man's treasure. That's the concept of reuse. So reduce is, I don't need to buy that. Reuse is, somebody else bought it, maybe I can get it and use it again. It's more cheaply. And the last option is, can I recycle it? Almost everything is recyclable, but not everything can go in your curbside bin for recycling.
0: I'm a child of the 90s, you know, give a hoot, don't pollute, all that kind of stuff.
1: Yeah.
0: And the focus for almost the entire history of recycling has been on the end user, the consumer. People that are, you know, you buy products and they have all this packaging around it. But there's people have recently started looking at, you know, why are the manufacturers using so much one-time use material? And should it really be the entire responsibility of the consumer to deal with all this recycling and to incur that cost and that effort?
1: And that's an excellent point that a lot of people step over is we all want to do our part. And so there was always this recycling was going to solve the problem. Recycling doesn't necessarily solve, it helps. But the hard part of it is there are hundreds of different types of plastic. And they come in different combinations mixed with different things. Easiest thing in the world to recycle is an aluminum can. They can go through and be recycled multiple times. The people like to collect them because they do still get a little bit of money for them. Very easy to recycle. Glass is recyclable, but it's kind of messy to deal with and it's heavy. So I guess when I look at this from the end consumer perspective, we can have a curbside bin, and if we recycle right, meaning we're not wish cycling, I wish I could recycle this, and it goes in the bin. Well, that just ends up in a landfill or contaminating a load. And that is that's a problem. I mean, please, no plastic bags in the bins. Mm-hmm. In the blue bins.
0: Is that the biggest issue? I mean, people think that because if you get the plastic bags from the grocery store, they say that they are recyclable. They have the little symbol on them. But they're not, are they?
1: No, they are not.
0: How are they allowed to do that, though?
1: There was a huge lawsuit about that, and State of California specifically is coming up with, has regs coming on the books that are, you will take that symbol off of your packaging.
0: It just seems like such a fiction because, you know, the bags, a lot of times they're green, and they have pictures of leaves and trees on them, and all of this imagery to make you think that the plastic bags at the grocery store are recyclable, but they are not, and they never have been. Other than you can bring them back to the store and reuse them, they're recyclable in that sense. But
1: and that is the point that when I was talking about the difference between being recyclable and what goes in your blue bin at curbside or your can that's designated for recycling is the fact that you can recycle plastic bags, any film type plastic you can crumple up in your hand. Mm-hmm. Several of our stores in the county have these large boxes right by the entrance, and you can put them in there. That's fine. It just can't go in your curbside bin. A similar example is your scrap metal. You can recycle scrap metal a couple different places here, but it doesn't go in your curbside bin. Mm-hmm. One of our franchise areas up in the Groveland area doesn't even have curbside recycling by contract, and there are valid reasons for the remote locations. They do have a recycling collection center. So recycling is also very site specific. We have people move up here from the Bay Area that are absolutely horrified they cannot recycle plastic clamshells. Hmm. You know, things your berries come in. Yeah. And they, what do you mean? I say, my contract is 1 and 2 plastic cans and bottles. Yeah, we can do glass. We can
0: and
1: do
0: when
1: metal
0: you say
1: cans.
0: 1 and 2, you're talking about, so there's that little triangle with the arrows on it.
1: Yes.
0: It has a number on that. And so if it has a 1 or a 2, that can go in the blue bin, but anything else, no?
1: Right. 1 and 2, think of it with having a screw top. Mm-hmm. Because the clam shells that you get berries in from the grocery store are number 1. Mm-hmm. But no.
0: Oh,
1: which breaks my heart.
0: Yeah.
1: You and I in the past have played a game called Ready, Set, Sort, mm-hmm. but that I ran at a recent STEM fair for the schools.
0: And I did pretty well, didn't I?
1: You came the closest of anybody I've had there so far. But I use it as a teaching point of that difference between recyclable and what goes in your curbside, along with the info of, but you can take this somewhere else. There are places to do that. And it's, you know, is it as convenient as pitching in a blue bin next to your house? No. Mm. But it is possible. And that's why reduce is still my favorite.
0: Yeah.
1: Because don't buy it in that.
0: How did you become interested in mm-hmm. you know, solid waste, recycling? It's not the first thing that most people would think of as being a little girl growing up. But you've been fascinated in this for a long time, haven't you?
1: I have, and I love to tell this story. One, I grew up, my father had a degree in zoology. I grew up watching Mutual of Omaha's Wild Kingdom on Sunday, National Geographic specials when they were special. And I've always liked my science kind of messy and squishy. Mm-hmm. Let's just put it like that. I was a tomboy growing up, so... Barbie, you know, had a haircut. But one of the things I did was, people knew this about me, that I always liked the science and the natural life, but I had the Sparrows Don't Drop candy wrappers. Mm-hmm. And that was a book that I think my great aunt Frances gave this to me when I was in third or fourth grade. And it was actually copyright 1971. But if I could I just read the very first page of this?
0: Let's hear a little bit.
1: Okay. So it just starts out as, Sparrows don't drop candy wrappers. Beavers build no billboards. Trees don't shed tin cans. Dolphins don't dump chemicals in the water. Bears don't belch carbon monoxide. And butterflies need no pesticides. How did the air, the water, and the earth become so polluted that our sources of food, our lungs, and our life expectancy are eroding? And that's the opening to this book. And
0: that's some heavy stuff for
1: I know, an 8 or 9 year old. But while it's a little preachy, a la the early 70s environmental movement, I still have the book.
0: Yeah.
1: I still have the book. I've done a lot of trips around the sun since then.
0: Yeah.
1: But I wanted to be an ecologist.
0: Yeah.
1: And then I wanted to be by the time I was in college, I wanted to be a biochemist with the Krebs cycle and all this microbes. I like my science big and messy, so I switched through and got a degree in environmental science and spent a couple decades as an environmental consultant working in the built environment. But I'm always fascinated about where things end up. Mm-hmm. And that's how I got to the waste side of it, is how did, people stop thinking about it the instant they drop it in the can. I like to see what happens next and close the circle where I can. And that's what, through a lot of 3-4 countries on 3 different continents of living and being silver-haired, getting a master's, that's what brought me to here, ultimately.
0: Yeah. Well, it's great. We're so glad to have you in our community because we have a lot of... We've had a lot of problems with the way people look at disposing of their waste. It used, for a long time, there used to be a dump out there on the old Rotelli land, and what would happen is people, and we're talking up to the 60s and 70s, there'd be people would bring their trash, they'd throw it in a big pile. Once the pile got too big, the last person there would throw a match on it and burn it up. And that was how we disposed of our waste in this community for a very, very long time. There are also places out, up on, it's called Beer Can Corner. I'm not going to tell people where it is in case they go there, but it's called Beer Can Corner for a reason. There's a bunch of beer cans and people would dump their illegal waste. Out Ward's Ferry, there are all these pretty well-known spots where people just pull up a truck and dump their mattresses or their old refrigerators or just household waste. How do you break that kind of cycle where you get people thinking in a more modern sense of, you have to have bins, you have to, at the very least, bring your waste to the transfer station, which there are a lot of opportunities for that, even if you don't have a lot of money, right?
1: That's correct. And to answer sort of the first part of the question, how do you break the cycle in the schools?
0: Yeah.
1: You go, and I love talking in the schools. A sweet spot is 4th to 5th grade before they're too cynical, but they can read. They've gotten some of their initial earth science sections. That is one of the places where I come in, is try to come in the school environment during some earth science segment that they're doing in the classroom and try to tie that when they learn about the atmosphere and the lithosphere and the hydrosphere and the different areas and how they are all connected. And then explaining how when you drop something in the water or leave trash, what happens to it? So that's one of my dreams as I've been settling into this position, has been school outreach, because that's where I can start breaking that cycle of, just dump it and somebody else will clean it up. Mm-hmm. And so that's how I look at it. A recent campaign we did was Don't Trash Tuolumne. And we did that with a grant from Caltrans. We're actually having the mascot costume made. Mm-hmm. We had over 200 entries of that from the local schools of what would be a good mascot. So Adam, The raccoon is here. It will be coming sometime this fall, and we'd like to use that as a don't trash Tuolumne.
0: Yeah, that's great to kind of get the kids invested in it.
1: It is one way to break the cycle, and the other one is make it easier for people to do the right thing.
0: Yeah.
1: Almost nobody throws trash out just because. It's either a transportation barrier or a cost barrier. Something in the convenience. They do it because they perceive some benefit to doing it the wrong way instead of the right way.
0: Mm-hmm. Yeah, and I know that, you know, on our board we have increased penalties significantly for illegal dumping. It used to be kind of a slap on the wrist, but now there's some more penalties for that. Can you talk a little bit about that?
1: Sure. When it comes to the penalty aspect of it, I do know of a case where we had a report of illegal dumping, load of trash, you know, looked like a trailer full of something. Either I or someone from code compliance up in the community development department, we take a look, and if we find mail in there, you know, names, address, it takes about two pieces of evidence. That's evidence that you dumped it. And we have the ability within our ordinance code to come back to you and say, hi, guess what? Here's a $1,000 fine. Mm-hmm. That takes some investigation. It would be a cooperative effort. I'm not the local enforcement agency for this. But it is in all of our interests that waste goes where it needs to go.
0: Yeah.
1: The great thing about this is that they do have, you know, when this happens, sometimes we'll have people say, I paid so-and-so to haul it. It was supposed to go to XYZ place. Pro tip, always ask someone hauling for you to bring the weight ticket back to you. Then you know it went where you wanted it to.
0: Yeah.
1: And then we'll go after them.
0: Yeah.
1: but that is it's on the books. There is a level of effort to enforcing that requires a really coordinated effort, though, between Solid Waste Division, the Community Development Department, Sheriff's Office, Council, you know, to do this. I'd like to see it done almost more like an infraction.
0: Yeah.
1: Alameda County does it that way. And that's actually kind of neat because it's the equivalent of writing a traffic ticket.
0: Yeah.
1: So it's the best.
0: And it's a big ticket, too.
1: It needs to be better to do it the right way.
0: Yeah.
1: You know, make it as easy possible to do the right thing.
0: Yeah. Well, I mean, you have your carrots and your sticks. And I guess one of the things that, you know, I've seen the community get much more involved in it. There are different groups like Compassion Outreach, One Pot at a Time. You're becoming you're developing this very active program within the community. And there are opportunities for people to dispose of waste like mattresses and tires and things that are difficult to dispose of. You have, would you call it amnesty days? Or can you talk a little bit about that if I have mattresses or tires that I don't, or paint that I don't know what to do with,
1: sure.
0: I can dispose of that for free on certain days, right?
1: Oh, certainly. And I'm super excited about this because I have a small but mighty staff, and someone came to me and was explaining this. One of the reasons you see mattresses at the side of the road is they are hard to get rid of. So we have several programs here and a new one coming up in September that I'm totally jazzed about. Don't let me forget to mention that. When it comes to household hazardous waste, your paint, your used motor oil, brake fluid, all those things you find on that random dirty shelf in the garage, we run household hazardous waste events for Tuolumne County residents every month. So second Wednesday of the month, except in May and August, we have a facility in Jamestown. You can call 209-533-5588, make an appointment. We'll coach you about what we take there, what we don't take, and set up an appointment. You drive through, open your trunk, someone takes it out, and you get to move along. Awesome program. Latex paint, used plain old used motor oil and antifreeze, you can drop at the transfer stations, either up in Groveland or down here in Sonora. May and August, we run huge Saturday programs for the same thing, same sort of drop-off. So that's how you get rid of your household hazardous waste. E-waste, your electronic waste, we're bringing that to our household hazardous waste facility that you'll be able to drop that off starting September. No appointment necessary. Again, call the number 533-5588. We'll give you the address. And there are local community people as well. There's a Staples. They sell it. They take it back. They're the best place around right now to recycle batteries. I don't normally endorse, but show up, get your little box, put your batteries in it, hand it back to them. Hmm. Easiest thing to do. Mattresses, if you buy a mattress in California, the person that sold you the mattress, whether a store or online, by law, has to arrange free pickup of your old mattress within 30 days. Hmm. And if they don't, call that number again and we'll go chasing. Mm-hmm. But sometimes you have a mattress to get rid of. You can take them to the transfer stations. There's a fee in Sonora. Starting in September, just like the e-waste, we're going to have a trailer at a household hazardous waste facility. No appointment required. Bring your mattress down. And we're partnering with the Greater Valley Conservation Corps to provide the labor to help us load these things. Mm. So I'm really, really happy about that.
0: It's great.
1: Yeah, I want to make it easier for people to make these things leave their home, but yeah, not go on the roadside.
0: Right. So there's basically no excuse. And there's a voucher program also for the transfer station.
1: Yes, if you are signed up with one of the franchise haulers, and those are Cal Sierra. Other people call it Waste Management, Cal Sierra, Burns Refuse Services, or Moore Brothers. You're eligible for two vouchers a year to take a certain amount of waste to the landfill for free.
0: Yeah.
1: No charge. Yeah. So, and you should get those vouchers every year. Even if you self-haul, if you're not signed up for curbside, you bring them, I think it's 4 waste tickets. I don't remember the exact number. But if you show them those at their office at the counter, they will issue you the same vouchers. Hmm. We run a program. We used a Caltrans grant this year. At the Home and Garden Show, we were issuing coupons good for up to 4 tires, 2 cubic yards of waste, bulky items. The other thing people love to toss off the side of the road are refrigerators.
0: Mm-hmm.
1: I hope to run that program. In fact, I'm going to commit that I'll run that program next year, even though the Caltrans grant won't be available.
0: Mm-hmm.
1: I'm looking within my own budget as an enterprise fund to keep that program up. So when people are doing spring cleaning, their appliances, they can go drop things at the transfer station.
0: Hmm. How do we, as a community, stack up in your opinion, in terms of recycling and the amount of pollute, what do you call them, the pollutants or the things that are in the recycle bin that shouldn't be there? Are we pretty good or?
1: Well, I tend to call that wish cycling. I wish I could recycle. And one of my catchphrases is, when in doubt, throw it out.
0: Yeah.
1: Because contaminants in your waste bin, we toured the Lodi mixed recycling facility, which is when you put things in your blue bin, they are taken through the transfer station. So they're set in a separate area, but then they're transported up to Lodi to a mixed recycling facility or a MRF. And that's where it runs through this amazing set of conveyors, belts, and such. And we... Yeah, and then they sort that out. The contamination rate overall at that MRF is about 30%. But we looked at a Tuolumne County audit. They audit bags from our jurisdiction. We were actually doing reasonably well with what we were sending there. So I was happy about that.
0: 30%, that's such a high number. So 30% of the material that goes through the recycle center is not recyclable. Is that what
1: no,
0: that means?
1: That is exactly what that means.
0: Wow.
1: And that means don't throw your clothing. Don't throw those plastic bags gum up and clog up the system. Your clothing does not go in there. Your shoes, your clothing. There are other places to donate that for reuse. So that is often what happens. People love to throw their paper towels and napkins. If food's touched it, it doesn't go in your blue bin. Mm-hmm. Unless you can rinse it out. So your soup can, your metal can, give it a good rinse. It doesn't have to run through the dishwasher, but give it a good rinse before you toss it in there. You really shouldn't have to put anything in a recycle bin, in a blue bin, that's going to make it that dirty.
0: Yeah. What are some of the things you've seen in the blue bin that have shocked you?
1: Oh, well, let's not go for the unmentionables. Your paint cans don't go in there.
0: Oh, yeah.
1: Okay. Latex paint, take to the transfer station. Oil-based paint, or you don't know what it is because the label's off, bring it to our household hazardous waste. I don't understand. It's not shocking. Pizza boxes go in there a lot.
0: Yeah.
1: And no, that would be, that's, confusion comes because down in some of the larger counties, they are starting to collect food waste with their green waste, with their third green bin.
0: Uh-huh.
1: And people get confused about that. But it's cardboard. It's greasy cardboard. Greasy cardboard doesn't belong there.
0: Really grateful for you trying to make things easier for people and understand the challenges that people face. But ultimately, people want to do the right thing. Most people, let's say. And you're making it easier for them to do that. So thank you.
1: Oh, thank you so much for having me. I really, really have appreciated the opportunity to talk trash.
0: Yeah. Well, I love talking trash, too. Well, you brought a special book, and you had a paragraph at the end that I think kind of encapsulates some of the things that you've talked about. Would you care to read that? And then
1: I would love to.
0: Can hear it?
1: So as this book ends, every living thing, you, me, the car, the sparrow, trees, butterflies, all of us need good air and pure water and enough food. The earth gives us air and food and water. It keeps us alive. Let's return the favor.
0: Well, that's great sentiment. So, thank you so much for being here, Debbie Reagan, Tuolumne County Director of Solid Waste. Come back anytime, and we'll talk trash together.
1: Thank you so much.
0: Thank you. And thank you so much for joining us. I'm Ryan Campbell. I'm your host for The Conversation. Join me again next week. We're going to have another phenomenal conversation. Don't miss it. Take care.

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0: Tim Fowley is the ultimate animal.
1: I'm ugly! Dirty, filthy, sneaky, horrible. Yeah! I'm gonna kill you.
2: Oh,

0: Outrageous Kim Fowley, Imperial Records.
1: Mr. Dirty will be banned.

0: Last stop. Oh, monkeys, this train ride's been a big winner for you all.
1: Thank you very much.
0: You boys always seem to be having a good time.
2: Great. We always have a good time. We are having a lot of fun. We're keeping our fingers crossed and hoping.
0: Now, for the people who haven't caught your TV show, what kind of things happen on it?
2: Well, actually, in a nutshell, it's a cross between the Marx Brothers and the East Side Kids and the Beatles. Mm-hmm. And it's like a situation about four guys in a rock and roll band that just get themselves into all kinds of mix-ups.
3: Oh, wait a minute. Here comes Mike Nesmith.
2: Well, here he is.
3: Oh, he's leaving.
2: There he goes.
0: Mike, come on back. Welcome to you, Mike.
4: Thank you very much, Harry. I'm glad to be here.
0: Mike, what's the most fun part of doing your TV show?
4: Room service, mostly.
0: What? Oh, how do people react when they pass you on the street, Mike?
4: Not at all. They don't know who I am anyway. I mean, probably never will, you know.
0: Oh, I think modesty must be your middle name. But don't you think the young generation is looking for someone to identify with?
4: The young generation's got a pretty good idea of who they are themselves. They don't need anybody, really.
0: You think they're doing okay, huh?
4: Oh, this is incredible. Are you kidding? It's the greatest young generation we've had in 19 or 20 young generations.
0: You know, you are right. I also think the time's up for right now. So my thanks to you for being with us today. Mike Nesmith of those Monkees.
4: Thank you.
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fades away. It's just you today. What's the last thing you look for?

I am noticing there are some shows happening here in town. I'm at the Sonora Tap Room, and I see that on Friday, July 17th, they're going to have Evan Cutler out here in the alley at 7:30. And on Saturday, July 18th, they're going to have somebody named Rissa, and she will be in the alley at 7:30 on Lineberg Street in downtown Sonora.

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1: I'm afraid it's starting to rain.
0: Yes, how beautiful the city is in the rain. Isn't it just so romantic?
1: Well, there's nothing romantic about getting wet.
2: Why not plan a date night a little closer to home? 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
7: 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It's Tuesday at noon, and there's a huge line of traffic on Phoenix Lake Road. And slowly I realize what it is. 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
8: Hey, K-Foot fam. Just checking in. Let you guys know there's a killer show coming up on Friday at 9 p.m. in Twain Hart at the Eprosen House. Eprosen House. Twain Hart. Just go to Twain Hart. Listen for the noise. We've got Bustard from Modesto playing their killer science fiction rock. They're a three-piece rock band, drums, bass, and guitar, but these guys each have a synthesizer or some kind of a space device to create sounds you've never heard before. They're phenomenal. Going on before them is the Foothills legendary hip-hop artist, Oscar Goldman. He's always a crowd pleaser, supporting his new album, which just came out. And opening it all at 9 p.m. is a brand new sludge metal band from somewhere in the foothills. No one really knows. They're called Ink Fletcher. Check them out. Get the party started. It's going to be an eclectic and fascinating night of music to inspire you. Have a great time. Shake your booty. And I will see you there. And if you ask the drummer in Ink Fletcher and bring him a fact, any fact will do, he will buy you a drink. So come on out, get a free drink, and have some fun. 9 p.m. in Twain Hart. Good night.
9: Hello, my name is Dewey McDurag. I live in Toronto, Canada, but I moved here and I saw your cute little poster. And I saw a Bigfoot because I was here eating a chocolate banana split, and I looked over at that tree over there. And I saw a Bigfoot literally in the tree. He was like climbing it, and I don't know what he was doing up there, but I know what he was doing up there, but he was kind of like gyrates, and I don't really know what to do. I'm like, I don't know what to do. And I'd really appreciate it if you called me back, because I'm really scared, and I'm a minor, and I'm not supposed to be seen in public.
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0: Most of us grew up thinking that James Marshall first discovered gold in 1848 along the American River near Coloma. Our teachers in history books tell us about how that great discovery changed the world when folks from every continent came to find their treasures. But truth is, not everyone shares secrets. Some folks keep silent instead of shouting from the mountaintops when they find something special. Rumors of El Oro, gold, began floating around California back as early as 1800, when the Spaniards still ruled this beautiful place. But no great claims were struck and no huge mining camps sprung up. Just whispers and quiet dreams drifting on the wind of golden treasures. Now one day, in 1842, a herd of cattle got lost out in the chaparral-covered hills just north of what we now call the Los Angeles Basin. A fellow by the name of Francisco Lopez grabbed a friend, and together they rode out into the barren land to hunt down those lost cows. All day they traveled in the hot sun until they found themselves in San Feliciano Canyon. The two men, tired and hungry, got off of their horses to rest, to drink some water, and to eat something. Underneath a great oak tree, Francisco saw some wild onions growing, a perfect snack for two weary travelers. He whipped out his knife and began to dig the onions up from the ground, when all at once he noticed that something sparkling clung to the roots of the onion bulbs. "El oro! Gold!" he whispered. Soon the two men forgot all about those crazy lost cows. Francisco and his friend rode like the wind to see the priest at El Pueblo de Los Angeles. They shared their secret with him, and in just a few days, a small band of early Californios from the Pueblo journeyed together just 35 miles north of their little village. Guided by Francisco, they found their way to the canyon, and in a short time the group began to pick and peck on the ground looking for gold. And in not too long at all, they realized that they would be needing help. So, within a year, in 1843, experienced miners were sent from Sonora, Mexico, most of them brothers and cousins of the Californios. The Sonorans had been mining silver in the northern mountains of Mexico for more than 100 years. They knew how to glean precious metal from the dust and rubble of sand and rock. Like winnowing wheat, they would toss baskets of dirt into the air. The wind would carry away the lighter sand, but the heavy metal, silver or gold, would sink quickly back into their baskets. And now their sacks of gold grew and grew. More miners from Mexico quietly arrived, ready to make California their home. Soon their families and sweethearts joined them as they traveled further north into the great Sierra Nevada mountain range, making new communities along the way. Hornitos, Mariposa, Soronita, Calaveritas, San Andreas. For 5 years, the Mexicans quietly mined these hills and mountains until that winter's day in 1848. Just a day's ride north of Soronita, on the banks of El Rio de los Americanos, James Marshall picked up a shiny nugget and shouted, "Eureka! I found it! Gold!" And the world came rushing in.
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0: 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Join us Friday night, July 17th, after the Sierra Bigfoot Music Fest at Epperson House for even more live music featuring Oscar Goldman with fresh new rhymes from his recently released album, Such a High Horse, and joining forces on stage for the first time ever, in Glitcher! The Bards 3 of Buster will be reciting the beginning chapter of the most ancient tale binding our two worlds, far from Ibiru. It will be loud, it will be electric, and it will be even better if you are there, Earthling.
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1: 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Now it's time for the Fire on the Mountain Radio Hour, where we explore artists who have performed in the county at many different Fire on the Mountain productions. Richard Burleigh, Corinne Grandstaff, and crew put together many, many great events throughout the years, including Sonora Blues Festival, Sonora Christmas Craft and Music Festival, the Twain Hart Summer Art and Wine Festival, and several other standalone concerts and events. Corinne donated several boxes of CDs, which our volunteers are cross-referencing with event posters and hazy memories, to bring you the cream of the crop from decades of amazing music. Sit back and enjoy the likes of Joe Craven, Doo Doo Wah, Joe Bonamassa, and much more.

Idaho at the age of 97, had a heart attack and died and floated right up into heaven, where the white robed greeter at the pearly gated station said, "Hi, my name is Jesus. Peter's on vacation."

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And Clyde replied, "With trepidation, this ain't no gag. 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

0: And to the republic for which it stands, one nation under God, amen. One nation under God, not your God, my God, amen.
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2: Kfut Community Radio is made possible by a generous equipment donation from the estate of Harley Hallett. Harley was active in the local music scene through his band, Sherry and the Psychedelics, as well as his work at the Music Factory Studio in Soulsbyville, where he offered lessons in rock and roll and professional recording services. Sadly, Harley passed in 2022 after battling lung disease. His son Reed reached out to us and donated some of Harley's equipment that is being used in our transmission system today. Harley will be missed, but his love for music and our community will live on. Hey Kfut friends, when you think about music in Twain Hart and Tuolumne County, you probably start to hear banjos plucking and ukuleles strumming, so we have concentrated our local Americana artists to play every afternoon so that you can hear local favorites such as Risky Biscuits, Willie T. Taylor, Cactus Bob, Tyler Lloyd Emery, Driving Nails, and more. Be sure to tell your favorite local artists to upload their music so that we can get it on the air. It's easy. Just go to kfut.org.

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Hans Dublicki happened to step in the door, and he saw his Katharina lying dead on the floor, and a big bologna sausage lying down by her side. He swears by them, 'twas by thought that she died. Sing toodle-ay, oodle, sing toodle-ay, ay. 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Now all you young ladies, whatever you do, don't let this Hans Dublicki speak something smit you. And all you young men who courts in the passage, just think of Katharina and the big bologna sausage. 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Why don't you sing toodle-ay, oodle-ay, ay?

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2: 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This is Jimmy XS. This is the Funky Groovy Chill Show. We're going to hear a song from Betty Davis. I don't know how popular Betty Davis was back in the day, but I think to the internet and, you know, people finding out after the fact that she was pretty good. Coincidentally, she was the second wife of Miles Davis, and she dressed, you know, like Bootsy Collins or something, or David Bowie. You know, but had her own thing going on. This is from the 70s. This is from her first album, which was called Betty Davis, and this song's called the Anti-Love Song.
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Angels Camp, Murphy's, Columbia. This is the Funky Groovy Chill Show on KFUT 89.5. I'm your host, Jimmy XS. Coming up next here, a band called Ophige from 1973. And their song, Gleb Milo.

Oh. Sun is out. Glimmerstone. Deadwood and Groveland. Murphy's. Jimmy XS here. And it's the Funky Groovy Chill Show on KFUT 89.5. We're going to hear from Musique. From an album that came out in 1979. Their second album, Musique 2. It was a studio project from Patrick Adams, who was a big-time disco producer in the 70s. And there was like five singers they got together to make this album. And this song is called A Good and Plenty Lover.

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From Cold Springs to Oakdale to Manteca to the Altamont Pass. You're listening to KFUT. I'm Jimmy XS. We're going to hear a song from Shadow. Shadow was around in the late 70s, well, like 79, 80. Sort of a secretive project from a few of the guys from the Ohio Players. And they did this thing, and this song's called I Enjoy Ya.

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2: All right, Sonora. All right, Twain Heart. This next song is from a band from Italy called Passengers. This album came out in 1979. It's called Girls Cost Money. And this song is called He's Speedy Like Gonzalez.

Chinese Camp, 108, Sonora, Jamestown. I'm Jimmy XS. This is the Funky Groovy Chill Show. And right now we're going to hear from the Lafayette Afro Rock Band. The guys from New York. This is from their debut album, Soul Makossa. This album got sampled a lot back in the 80s when rap was getting going. And now we're getting going down the street, maybe on Washington Street or over there by, you know, East Sonora. This song's called MF Grayson.

KFUT, Jimmy XS, Campo Seco, Quartzberg, Skunk Gulch, Pine Log, Sonora. You're listening to KFUT 89.5. We have a song coming up here from Kamiko Kasai. She's a Japanese jazz R&B singer who started out in the late 60s, I think 1970. She put out her first album, and through the 80s put out albums. She did a lot of collaborations. Gil Evans comes to mind. This song came out in 1982, and it's called this song came out in 1982, and it's called Stepping Outside Tonight. I hope you're stepping outside tonight, Sonora.

Oh boy. This is Jimmy X. As you're listening to the funky, groovy, chill show on KFUT. Coming up next, we're going to hear a song from King Sonny Aid. This particular album is King Sonny Aid and his African beats. This is from 1984. And this song is called Oranjia. Also, on one of the songs, not this particular song, but Stevie Wonder plays harmonica on the King Sonny Aid album called Aura. Well, let's check it out.

0: 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We're going to stop it right there because it's 5 o'clock.
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